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12: Alongside Matt Humans, I'm Tim Murray. As we went to break, Matt, the Boston Red Sox got a fortunate hit, a ground rule double, just a little Texas leaguer that bounced into the stands in fair territory, from fair territory into the stands. So 2-0, Schlittler, Cam Schlittler in the jam, and he gets out of it. High heat, strikeout. And 2-0 remains the score heading to the fifth at Fenway Park.
13: High heat could be the name of a baseball talk show, couldn't it?
12: I think it is.
13: I know it is. We're trying to name a Greyhound tonight. By the way, we have some amazing suggestions. I can't wait to get till we compile the
12: and
13: best
12: apparently
13: ones.
12: People are just tweeting Reggie by themselves. So.
13: No, I think we got a compilation because I've got some people tweeting me only. I think some people are tweeting you and me, some people just tweeting Reggie, but we'll get all the names gathered, and we'll put up the best on the screen in the final hour of the show. So I love this. Always wanted to name a greyhound or a horse. We're going to get a chance to name a greyhound tonight, and everybody plays a part in this. One of the suggestions is VSiN Primetime.
12: Simple enough.
13: Not bad.
12: I don't hate it. Huh? I don't hate it.
13: Cam Smitler tonight, 4 innings, 3 hits, 1 walk, 7 strikeouts, 64 pitches through 4. He's been in a little bit of trouble in 3 of the 4 innings, so I feel fortunate right now on the Smitler side for the Yankees to have a 2-0 lead headed to the 5th. And by the way, the live line has really ballooned here with Smitler getting out of trouble there. Yankees now minus 507. This is a DraftKings. Take back on the Red Sox is plus 328.
12: You know, I'm not going to pretend to be a... I wish we had Jeff Sherman on right now, but I'm curious what the thought would be here. So Japan and Sweden are tied 1-1, right?
13: Mm-hmm.
12: At this point, Japan would need to score, I believe, 3 more goals in order to get to surpass the Netherlands for the top spot in Group F. At this point, a tie secures them as the number 2 seed, and Sweden gets into the knockout stage as well.
13: Right.
12: Minus 125 on the draw, live? Is that? I feel like that's an interesting play right now between Japan and Sweden because...
13: Oh, wait a minute. We got a Japan player down. He's faking a knee injury.
12: I don't know.
13: Huh?
12: I'm just thinking that
13: you're thinking out loud. I don't know. Maybe we'll get some feedback from someone else who's trying to live bet this game as we speak. I don't know. Is there any sort of flaw in that scenario? Because you don't want to put a big live bet on it and say, "Oh, well, I didn't think about that part."
12: Yeah. So I'm putting out a couple feelers, but as you think about things from a live standpoint, the draw has now moved to minus 140 live, so it's shifting as we speak, but. I feel like Sweden at this point, I mean, I guess Sweden could try to go for it and try to win the group, but yeah, I kind of think the draw is not a bad look here live.
13: Bet it. Fire away, Tim.
12: Why not, Matt? I'm a footy enthusiast. What can I say?
13: I want you to fire on this draw. You know what? We're in the 72nd minute. You're almost there. You probably got 25 minutes. To go. By the way, I wanted to show you the comparison.
12: I did get a text back from someone that I respect. He said, pricey, but he does think it ends in a draw. So take that for what you will. I don't know if I'll get down on it, but yeah, maybe a look.
13: Don't think about it too long. Yeah. The price is going to keep going up. You going to bet it or not?
12: I'm going to try to bet. Yeah, I'm going to bet it. See if okay. I can get down here. We also are doing live television right now.
13: Well, I'm going to give you an update here on the Yankees Red Sox and also show you the comparison. So Novig is one of the prediction markets, best place you can really bet baseball right now. From what I've seen, I actually saw a line last week on Novig pregame that was minus 108 and plus 107 on the other side. It means Novig, NOVIG.com. So right now, if you're watching the Yankees Red Sox, Yankees are up 2-0. We're in the 5th. At DraftKings, the live line is Yankees minus 392, Red Sox plus 268. At Novig, that is Yankees minus 388, Red Sox plus 344. Look how tight that money line straddle is now, minus 365 plus 344. That's about as tight as it gets on a big money line like that. And we have 2 outs here in the top of the 5th with the Yankees up. Anyway, we've talked a lot about prediction markets at VSiN lately, and it's going to be more talked about, obviously, during football season, but a lot of people need to get accustomed to how to use this. If you're playing baseball and you're in a state where you can use Novig, I would highly suggest you look at it. Live line now, Yankees minus 388, Red Sox plus 355.
12: So, Matt, the NBA draft came and went. You and I were on the air on Tuesday. Before we kind of dive into the teams that we think really came out on top, we didn't have a chance, as we signed off, to very briefly we had a chance to talk at the Rookie of the Year odds. Early thoughts on Rookie of the Year odds. Boozer's your favorite. Peterson and DeBanza around 4-1. Acuff 450. Stop there or continue? As we have the odds up here on the screen.
13: I'm going to stick with what I said Tuesday night. Darius Acuff, and I think you can find as high as plus 550 out there because there's so much competition for this award. And I'm not saying I'm going to bet it, but if I were to bet it, and, you know, this is one of those bets you make now and you got to wait so many months to cash it, and it's really such a tight, tough race that I'm not jumping in on this. But if I were, I would bet Acuff at around 5-1 odds. I think he's going to obviously be handed the keys to that Kings offense. He's going to get plenty of scoring opportunities. He's not known for his defense. He's known for buckets, and he's going to put up numbers. I don't want to bet the favorite, and I'm going to look a little bit down the board at a point guard who's going to have a chance to put up really big numbers in that Sacramento offense. So give me a Darius Acap of about 5-1. How about you?
12: I did two radio hits today. I said I would bet Darius Acap. He's going to have the ball in his hands. I mean, look at the difference between the top three guys there. The offense is going to run through Darius Acap. And they are, from all reports, Matt, they went into this process saying, we want you to be the guy for this offense. Now, they still have Sabonis, who's a really good player, and he's going to certainly get his. But I think Cam Boozer's the rightful favorite, especially when they inevitably get off of Ja Morant. It's a completely changing of the guard down there. He's going to fill up the stat sheet. So I have no issues, but I'm not ready to bet on Cameron Boozer right now.
13: I think Boozer's the right favorite, but at the same time, you're getting twice the odds or more twice the odds on Acuff.
12: Yeah, and that's why I think Acuff is the best bet right now amongst the favorites, especially if you can get a little juicier at plus 500, plus 550, as you alluded to. The one that is kind of curious to me is Braden Burries. I have no idea what the Bucks are going to look like this year.
13: Well, I like the 50-1 price.
12: The 50-1 price on a team that's going to be incredibly young. Mm-hmm. And Matt, what do those odds go to if Tyler Hero gets traded? Now, the belief right now is that Tyler Hero is going to be on this roster, but he's only got 1 year left. And according to all reports out there, there are teams who are legitimately interested in Tyler Hero. And if you're the Bucks, you are a team that doesn't own your first-round pick next year because that's been traded to Portland, so you don't really care what happens this year. And you have this unique situation of the odds being what they are for the draft lottery. I think if you're looking for a flyer, I think Burries is interesting at 50-1 because of the uncertainty of what that roster will look like in Milwaukee. But I will have a bet on Darius Acuff. Now, here's the interesting thing, Matt. Every year, there are overreactions in 2 weeks when the NBA comes to town and one of these guys inevitably, maybe multiple of these guys will go off for 25, right? Mm-hmm. Go off for 30. You see that, this guy. There's always an overreaction to the summer league, so I'm curious to see what type of odd shifts happen. And it could happen with Darius Acuff. Acuff could be one of those guys who goes off for 30 in one of these summer league games.
13: You know, and a couple of these guys on this board are probably going to have injuries and miss a significant number of games. You just never know how these things are going to play out. You look at it on paper, and the way it plays out in reality often can be a lot different. But what I like to do with golf tournaments is what I would probably do here. Play one shorter price, one guy who's among the favorites or a mid-range shot, right? Mm-hmm. And then you play one long shot. Sometimes you might play two long shots. Acuff would definitely be the shorter odds player that I would play here at about 5-1. If I were to play a long shot, Braden Burries would be the guy at 50-1. And definitely shop around, too. You might be able to find a better number than 50-1 out there on Burries. These numbers are just now going up.
12: Yep.
13: And again, the Bucks, I think you made some good points, and I was thinking about this as well. They're total rebuild mode, right? And Burries is going to be a guy who's also going to have a chance to put up numbers in that Milwaukee offense. So, it's kind of like the golf analogy. When you're looking for a longer shot, who's live? Nate Ament is probably not live.
12: Right.
13: Kareem Lopez, probably not live. Keaton Wagler, surrounded by a bunch of better players, I don't think he's live. Burries could be, because he might end up being the best player on that Bucks team. You never know.
12: Certainly is possible. 1-1 is the score, Japan and Sweden. Matt, I am in on the draw. So hopefully we get this one home, and hopefully when we come back from break, Sweden hasn't made it 2-1.
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12: It is VSiN Primetime. I've now got a soccer sweat going on here. 84 minutes in, Matt. We've got the live draw, Japan and Sweden. Minus 140, I think minus 140 was what I got in at, so... Let's see how this one ends here between Japan and Sweden. A draw means both teams move on to the knockout stage. If Sweden gets the win, they would hop Japan and be the number two squad out of Group F. Netherlands looking like they will win Group F as they lead 3-1 now over Tunisia in the 86th minute. Team USA will get Turkey tonight. No Christian Pulisic in the starting lineup. Will he play? We will find out later. We'll play a little Christian Pulisic sound here later on in the show. That game going to get started at 10 Eastern. Sweden-Japan still going on. But, Matt, we were discussing the NBA draft. And, you know, you and I, as much as we love college basketball, were intrigued by the Golden State Warriors getting Jaxel Lendenborg with the 11th pick.
13: I love the pick. I had him ranked my fifth best player on the draft board. He's going to turn 24 years old during the season. A lot of people would look at that in the NBA and say, ah, he's too old. That's a negative. I think it's great. You get a guy who's plenty experienced, who can play both ends of the floor, play all over the floor, by the way. He can play almost five spots. And I think that was a perfect pick for the Golden State Warriors.
12: So let's hear from ESPN's Tim Legler on the Warriors getting the Michigan star.
0: That was my the way I looked at it was I wanted to come up with like my favorite pick 1 through 10, my favorite 11 through 20, and my favorite 21 through 30. So in the 11 to 20 range, that's my favorite pick. And I said that on the broadcast last night. They had to be ecstatic that he was there because that was about his range, but you know, you never know. I just think if you're Golden State and you're sitting there and you're going, man, you know, they're in that mode where like you don't have time to pick a 19-year-old.
1: Right.
0: And hope that you can turn him into something in 3 years. You don't have time. And they hope that they could do that with Kuminga. And look.

0: right?
1: Yeah, Christopher Sanchez.
0: Christopher
1: five runs.
0: Sanchez was down 5-0, and he gets off the hook tonight with the Phillies coming back to win that game. By the way, Red Sox up on the Yankees 5-3. We got bases loaded with one out. Bottom of the eighth. What did I say about this Yankees bullpen? Taylor-made ground ball for a double play there, and the Yankees screw it up. And a run's going to score. Well, this Yankees defense, especially the infield, is just abysmal.
1: What are you looking to challenge here?
0: Look at Bubble Boy. Look, he's chewing his gum. No, he's not going to challenge. What were you considering challenging? Why would you even hold it up? There was nothing to challenge.
1: Maybe a hard slide? I don't know.
0: Anyway, it's 6-3 Red Sox, and hopefully you bet Boston live here tonight. I never thought the Yankees were going to be a good bet tonight.
1: Oh, that's a terrible play. And you can't assume a double play, so there's no error there. That's just a terrible play.
0: Infield defense tonight. It's embarrassing for the Yankees, and that's Anthony Volpe there with that throw. Cubs-Mets tied at 3. By the way, the Yankees and the Mets have combined for 6 errors tonight. Rays up on the Royals. Actually, Rays won that game early today, 13-2. Came back and won the final two games of that series. The A's had a big comeback, scored 4 in the ninth today to beat the Giants 9-6 after the A's bullpen blew up in the ninth inning last night.
1: Man, you know who pitches tomorrow night? Jacob Mizorowski. The Miz on the hill against the Chicago Cubs. Will peek ahead to the Friday night slate next.
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0: if you watch the show, clearly people who have know I love Magnitude. I hate horses coming back from overseas. I just can't stand it. I rarely play them. I'm like, if nothing, I am consistent. And this is one of those where it's like, Magnitude and the Whitney, let's talk. Let's see what price I get. Because I'd love him to get stomped here, finish fourth, and then give me a number in the Whitney where I can come back. We'll see how it plays out with Magnitude. Look, you could argue his last race was the most impressive on the page for anybody. He beat Forever Young on a track Forever Young loves. And Forever Young, probably still the best horse in the world. Like, it's hard to argue that he is not at the spot that we are currently at after that Breeders' Cup win last year and what he has done over the breadth of his career. And Magnitude beat him on the square. So, like, I get it if you want to back Magnitude as well. I love this horse. I just, first off, that UAE with the opportunity to play Baeza, what I think is inflated price, is hard for me to pass up.
1: See, I actually think I love Magnitude. I love Steve Astrid's, and here I'm going to say something negative. Actually, there's an asterisk on that win over Forever Young, because you saw Forever Young go to the Dubai World Cup last year and get beat after winning at Saudi. And so I kind of disagree. I don't know that that was Forever Young's best race. I don't know. We saw it last year. He lost that race in Dubai and then didn't lose the rest of the year. I kind of think that may happen again. But I'll say this. I think Magnitude, I think his biggest thing, and he may end up being on the lead in this race, so maybe throw this next comment out the window, but early in his three-year-old year, he had to have the lead. Now he can sit off the pace if that pace is fast, right? And so I think that makes him a lot more dangerous. He's a more versatile horse now, and I think it makes him dangerous.
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0: the last 2 years, in Minnesota and in Seattle last year. He has been great. Not good. Fantastic. Does still turn it over a lot. And again, you saw that last year. Still does have the interception bugaboo, and yet they were good enough to overcome that. I probably would look to use them earlier in the season. I don't know if I want to use them that soon. Maybe week 9 at home in Survivor against Arizona, as you mentioned. I know divisional rivals, sometimes that it can get a little wonky there, and people don't like to do that. But at home in Lumen Field, week 9 against the Cardinals, that might be a spot if I don't want to go too early on Seattle, maybe right there in the middle. Because I don't think I want to wait until that Cowboy double dip with the Rams at Philadelphia. And even at Carolina, it could be tricky late in the year. So I might want to go earlier. Week 9 might be where I'd identify right now. But I don't think this team's going back-to-back. Chiefs, Patriots, the last two teams to be able to do just that. Jensen, great stuff as always. We got a lot to get to here. We're going to have the maestro himself, Mike Palm, join us here from Las Vegas. And that means you got to be on your toes for Palm's Pressing 3. It's all straight ahead right here on Beeson by the Books.
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6: 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The United States loses the group stage finale on the final shot. Turkey A scores in the 98th minute for a 3-2 win in L.A. The result didn't matter, which is why the U.S. rested a bunch of starters. Sebastian Berhalter, normally a reserve, played the whole match and scored the tying goal early in the second half. So does this change anything heading into the knockout round?
7: No, it doesn't. I think you saw the second half, how we came out, and you know, I think we deserve more out of that game. You know, that's one moment. You know, we slipped in the last second of the game, and you know, I think we're proud of the performance we put in. You know, I think the guys, you know, did well, and you know, we fought, and you know, unfortunately not to get the result, but we'll be ready for sure.
6: Ready for Wednesday, the U.S. will face Bosnia and Herzegovina in San Francisco in the round of 32. With this 2026 World Soccer Update, I'm Brad Heller, Westwood One Sports.
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12: Westwood One Sports presents this World Soccer Update. The last shot of the match, a Turkey goal and a 3-2 win over the United States in L.A., but it doesn't change anything for the U.S. They're still Group D winners and still headed to the knockout round to take on Bosnia and Herzegovina on Wednesday in San Francisco. Bunch of American starters did not play last night. Christian Pulisic did. He returned from his calf injury and subbed in during the second half. Elsewhere in Group E, Germany also had nothing to play for, and they lost to Ecuador, who qualifies as a third-place team. Ivory Coast advancing for the first time after shutting out Curaçao. The Netherlands wins Group F after beating Tunisia. Japan and Sweden also advance after a 1-1 draw. Australia and Paraguay played to a scoreless draw. Australia moves on as the runner-up behind the U.S. Paraguay could still advance as a third-place team. With this 2026 World Soccer Update, I'm Brad Heller, Westwood One Sports.
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11: Top of the hour, it is VSiN by the Books. Dave Ross right here, White House, Tennessee. He's our closer. Jensen Lewis back home in Cleveland, Ohio. Alex Crook is going to join the program a little bit later on, talking all things World Cup. We'll give out our best bets and, of course, check in on the Diamond with our edition of the Daily Diamond a little bit later on in this fine show. But we love catching up with the great Lou Finocchiaro. Give him a follow on X at Gamblu. Check out the Bout Business podcast and the Sneak Teep pod, and joins us here courtesy of the Progressive Guest Line. Lou, are you going to get up super early? I know you are for UFC Baku. I don't mind these awkward start times when we go across the world here. What time will you be getting up out there in the great state of Arizona?
12: Well, first of all, guys, thanks for having me. I will wake up at my normal hour, 4:30, to take my dog for a walk at 4:45. And so it works perfectly. I'll swing through Starbucks, get a frozen cocktail, and roll right into the fights at 6. So when you get aged, you wake up a little bit early.
13: No, absolutely, brother. You're on top of it. You're top of mind. Anytime we get this kind of upper echelon portion of the main card, let's start right at the top. Pretty evenly lined, right, with Torres and Fiziev. I think this is a unique stylistic matchup. Handicap it in your eyes here, Lou, where you see this fight end up playing out.
12: Yeah, this is a fascinating fight, and I think it's lined correctly based on the fact that Torres is young. He's taller. He's longer. He's got a little bit more mixed arsenal of weaponry because he has some submissions. Fiziev doesn't use any wrestling at all. Torres has never been out of the first round, however. It must be the plan for the Uzbeki fighter or Azerbaijani fighter, Fiziev, to take this fight into round two. It must be the plan. And I get caught up here between how green Torres is and the fact that he's not seen a round two, and yet the attrition that Fiziev has taken, especially in his last fight when he was finished, we've not seen that. And so there's enough unknowns here for me to think that I'm going to find a way to bet this.

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4: Westwood One Sports presents this World Soccer Update. Turkey stuns the U.S. with a goal on the final shot in the 98th minute, 3-2 the final in L.A. With nothing to play for, the lineup reflected that, mostly reserves in the U.S. starting 11. Brendan Aaronson was one of them, and what's his reaction to the loss?
5: You can always take these things as fuel, you know, but having that moment, you know, in the last moment where they score, it's tough. You know, we wanted to walk away with, you know, no loss in the group stage, but, you know, we got to take it as it was still a fantastic group stage. We had so many really, really good performances, and even before the group stage, you know, in the friendlies, we're at a top level. I'm not worried whatsoever, and, you know, we're going to move on to the next one and be ready to go for Bosnia.
4: That'll be on Wednesday in San Francisco. Other matchups that are set, the Netherlands is Group F winner, will take on Morocco. Runner-up Japan will get Brazil. Ecuador is in as a third-place team after upsetting Germany. With this 2026 World Soccer Update, I'm Brad Heller, Westwood One Sports.
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11: The way he's organized this team. But when you think about the modern day baseball manager, Gil, they do not make the decisions on the lineup. They do not make the pitching and matchup changes throughout the game. What is the one element a manager needs to do in baseball today? They have to connect the team. They have to create chemistry. They have to be the manager of vibes, which is something analytically I know we are totally against
12: here. The manager of vibes.
11: The clubhouse needs to be a positive environment because they're not managing anymore. What they're doing is they're managing personalities. They are a middle manager. They are the person who is managing the Target store, but they are not the GM of the entire operation. They are not the CEO. They're caught somewhere in the middle. And when you watch the Mets this year, it is very clear. There is no identity. There is no togetherness. There is no chemistry on this group. It is a bunch of random mercenaries put together, and it's mostly David Stearns' fault, but Carlos Mendoza didn't do his one job, which is bring this group together, and I can't believe it took this long for him to finally get fired.
12: Could you give some of those managerial vibe skills to Tony Vitello in San Francisco as well? That would be helpful.
11: Well, you know what? I think that's actually starting to develop. I think he's starting to figure some things out that it's not college baseball. We'll see if they've gone too far. But over 162 games, because I know a lot with baseball, it's by the numbers, right? This player's doing this. This matchup says this. Over 162 games, when these guys are together, with the way they're traveling for such a long period of time, you have to have guys that want to be around each other, that want to show up and punch the key card when they walk into the building. And right now for the Mets, it's been a black cloud all season long. So

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3: 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Playing mostly reserves, the U.S. giving up a goal in the 98th minute to Turkey. A final shot of the match. 3-2 was the score in L.A. Sebastian Berhalter scored the tying goal early in the second half, and he says their approach won't change now that the group stage is over.
4: Yeah, I think we played every game like a knockout game. You know, we played every game like it's do or die, and you saw that in our intensity and the way we worked. And, you know, for us, it's keep doing what we've been doing. You know, we've been putting in good performances, and that's all we need to focus on.
3: The U.S. will get Bosnia and Herzegovina in the round of 32 on Wednesday in San Francisco. Australia is the runner-up in Group D after a scoreless draw with Paraguay, who could still get in as a third-place team. Six more matches today, starting with France and Norway at 3 Eastern to decide Group I. With this 2026 World Soccer Update, Brad Heller, Westwood One Sports.
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12: Fox Sports, El Oso, Chris Velika, who, by the way, puts out great videos every day for the World Cup on his Instagram, on the gram. We're calling it Insta or the gram? I'm not sure which one we're doing.
13: I've always called it the gram.
12: It's Chris Velika.
13: Even though I think the kids might call it Insta.
14: The kids definitely do Insta.
13: The cool people call it Insta. The old farts like me call it.
12: I agree, it's the gram. We're super old that I even brought it up. All right, before we get into your plays today in the World Cup, United States, game didn't mean anything. Didn't mean anything for Turkey. Didn't mean anything for the United States. By the way, I loved your analysis. Chris, on one of his videos, said, I refuse to call it Turkey because they've given he's given us nothing to say yay about so far in their first two games. I like that. Deep, deep dive analysis.
13: Hey.
12: We lose 3-2, 98th minute goal. Do you care? Does it mean anything?
13: No, not in the least. I shouldn't say I don't care. I actually care because despite the loss, I thought the response in the second half was really good. They went into the break and came out and got the equalizer earlier, and they had multiple chances to take the lead in the second half. But I think Pulisic coming in and getting some legs under him before they head into the knockout round, I think that was good. And I think the fact that you're able to get people some rest and get some people a little bit of playing time, the one cause for concern would be, I think it did show that maybe our bench is not as deep as a lot of other nations out there, and that could potentially be a problem. But no, that was a good result, because I think in a sense, too, the whole psychology of it now, like, this kind of pumps the brakes a little bit. I'm like, oh my God, the U.S. is going to go to the semis, or they could get to the final, or they're going to beat Spain, or it pumps the brakes on that. Okay, they did lose, reset. Now you bring your A team out there for the Bosnia match, in which you're a massive favorite to advance. It's like north of $4 to advance. So they should get by Bosnia, but we'll see ultimately what happens. The match today, the Egypt-Iran match,

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2: 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Two more days of group stage action remain, and today the winner of Group I will be named as Norway and France face off in Boston. Both are through to the knockouts. They are tied on points with six apiece. The winner takes the group. A draw would give France the nod on goal differential. The two stars of this matchup have gotten off to a blistering start to the tournament. Four goals apiece in France's Kylian Mbappe and Norway's Erling Haaland. But Haaland starts on the bench today as Norway makes 10 changes to the starting 11. Meanwhile, Senegal and Iraq fight for survival in Toronto. Both need a win and some help to keep any chance of advancing. Both of those matchups kicking off now. The U.S. is through to the knockout round as Group D champs, despite last night's last-second loss to Turkey, a 3-2. The U.S. facing Bosnia on Wednesday. I'm Lucas Panzeca, Westwood One Sports.
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14: 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Stormy Bonantoni, Jonathan Von Tobel with you live as always from downtown Las Vegas, Circa Resort and Casino. We got a couple World Cup games in action. Right now, we have France, who is a big favorite at close, up 2-1 over Norway, who's not starting any of their players today. But we did cash the both teams to score. I think I lost my voice a little bit, by the way, with the reaction. It felt like we were doing NFL Sundays again with that, a little bit.
15: Yeah, a little bit. You might actually get another opportunity here, too. So So what all do you have? You have both teams to score. You're good there.
14: Yeah, I just have both teams to score. I almost bet the over 3.5, but
15: okay.
14: I didn't.
15: So you're good.
14: But that, yes, I'm clear on this game now, but that is in the balance for everyone else. And actually, I lie. I have the parlay.
15: I did the
14: three-game parlay today with France, Spain, and Belgium. So we need France to hang on about against the backups here of Norway. We're also 1-0 for Senegal over Iraq in the 28th minute where things sit right there. Quickly, as we were coming off of the NFL draft, NHL draft conversation last segment, where Kevin McKenna, again, minus 20,000 to be the number one overall pick. The sound that I played from 32 Thoughts, Elliot Friedman, was also from a podcast that was breaking down some of the big news that Friedman reported yesterday, last night, for anyone who missed it, that Jason Robertson, star for the Dallas Stars, turned down a huge contract to go to Seattle. 8 years, $15 million for your average annual value. And when you think about some of the top players in the league and what they're paid, yes, Kirill Kaprizov turned down a $16 million a year offer to get 17 from Minnesota, but Leon Draisaitl after that, $14 million. This is top of the market value for a guy to
15: turn an 8 year, $120 million dollar deal?
14: Yes.
15: Wow.
14: And he turned it down because he didn't want to go to Seattle. Mm. And this is the second time now that we've seen a big name player turn down an opportunity and good money to Seattle.
15: Is it the market or the franchise?
14: I think it's the franchise.
15: Okay.
14: Because, I mean, it's a no-tax state. That's the big thing that everybody talks about in the NHL right now, but people forget that nobody wanted to play in Florida for 20 years, neither here nor there. But, yeah, it's the team. And it's considering the division that they play in being the easiest that there is, and you never know what you could build around to create opportunities in that division, nobody wanting to go there, I do find interesting, especially for that price tag. And he is a restricted free agent on July 1st. He'll be an unrestricted free agent next year. I'm curious to see what this means for Dallas now, because now that you have put this trade together and put that out there, what does that mean for the future? Are you still going to continue trying to move off of him right now based on what you're already paying Mikko Rantanen and others? I just think it's a very interesting situation. It's going to be fun to keep tabs on if and where Jason Robertson will go. That said, let's shift gears into your neck of the woods, away from hockey to the WNBA. You were out there at the Aces game last night. You're already making headlines.
15: I mean, there may or may not have been a story written using quotes from a question that I asked, but that's neither here nor there, Stormy. I mean, it's easy to make your mark with the second you touch down the way that I did last night. No, it was interesting to go out there for the first time, cover them, see what's going on with the team, good bounce back performance. You know, it's funny, like, we talk about the getting into handicapping this league, and one of the obvious spots that I think, because if you remember, one of the things I had said yesterday, I was like, look, I'm at the game, so I'm not going to do this. Luckily, I couldn't. But I was like, yeah, maybe the Wings catching the points, and they were never really in it. They kind of flirted with getting back inside of the number, but for the most part, Aces really took care of business yesterday. It was a really bad spot for, in hindsight, the Wings, because, by the way, 3-1, there you go.
14: Let's go. That's the separation we need, and cash the over, plus money.
15: But if the Wings had gone out and played in Seattle, and they had this furious comeback a couple of days earlier, and then they had to hit the road back again to play Aces team, who they had beat two times already. So the Aces were, like, really focused. They've been part of a homestand, so it was a brutal spot for them in hindsight, and they really took care of business. But a good performance in Asia Wilson bouncing back as well, and we'll see if they can continue this, because still have some questions about them defensively in the grand scheme of things, but there's only, like, two or three teams that can win this thing, I think, at least.
14: Okay. There was some excitement and then depression from our boy here, as well as Marina Mabry ties the single-game WNBA scoring record last night, 53 points in a blowout of the short-handed Sparks. 53 points on 61% shooting. She makes 9 triples, which is also a single-game record, something she tied for the second time just this week. She's going off. But share with the people your frustration.
15: Well, it's just that sportsmanship is stupid and overrated, and you have a bunch of children who sit there and cry about these sort of things. If you don't want this stuff to happen, then stop her. She was, so again, to reiterate, she tied the single-game record for most points scored, and then they took her out of the game with over a minute left.
14: Yeah.
15: Why are you not giving her one more possession to give it a shot to see if she could get the record?
14: Yeah, why don't you go full Bam Adebayo?
15: You don't even have to go full Bam Adebayo. Just give her one more possession to see if she can
14: get it. Just see. There's a minute left in the game.
15: I saw a lot of, like, well, you don't want to run up the score. Like, no, yes, you do. Screw them. They suck. They're getting blown out. If they didn't want this to happen, they shouldn't have let it happen. I was amazed that they pulled her with over a minute left when she tied the record.
14: I'm surprised she wasn't fighting for it. But I guess if you're in the moment, you don't. I don't know. Bam
15: no,
14: wanted
15: I'm with
14: it.
15: You. I'm
14: you
15: with
14: know?
15: You.
14: They were calling the game for Bam to have the moment. So.
15: Sportsmanship is the most overrated thing in the world. You want to know what my least favorite word is? Class. Those people have class. No, screw that, okay? There's no class. There's no sportsmanship. We're trying to win games here, all right? It's a contest. Like, let's just go out and see if we can get this done. And the whining and the crying, I just can't do this anymore. I was amazed that they pulled her out of that game. Amazed.
14: I didn't realize, though, just how much homegirl's been going off lately.
15: Yeah.
14: 113 total points her last three games, most ever in a three-game span in WNBA history as well.
15: Well, and I was just going to say really quickly, because it does tie into, because remember, the Tempo are dealing with some injuries of their own, and she's kind of helping keep them afloat here for one of those final playoff spots. So, you know, if you're finding some yes-no playoff markets, whatever it is, we'll see if they eventually get healthy, the Tempo, that is. But remember, guys, if you're looking around at some of the spots to play this, but they have a couple of pieces that are out, including, not Sabley, because she plays for the Liberty. Their leading scorer, whose name escapes me, second leading scorer, Brittany Sykes, thank you. You didn't help me at all.
14: Sorry.
15: But she's out too, so that's good. She's been playing really well to keep them afloat, but three games today, only one spot that I think does make a little bit of sense.
14: I'm still working on it, okay? Yeah. I'm not a card-carrying member yet of the WNBA media, but we'll see if I can get there. However,
15: I'm on the mailing list.
14: There are three games still to come today. Mystic Sun, Fire Sky, Dream Valkyries. Anything that you liked?
15: I just like the way. Atlanta and Golden State.
14: Understand Valkyries. Yeah. I feel like that doesn't
15: make
14: sense.
15: It should be Valkyrie.
14: Yes.
15: Should it not?
14: It should.
15: That's what I keep saying.
14: That is a frustration of mine. Yeah, every
15: octopi,
14: time I read it.
15: Octopus. Golden State Valkyries today. So if you remember, and the markets, it looks like the market's starting to move in this direction too. We had talked about this game a couple of days ago. So this is a head or a back to back, if you will. Just played the other day, and now they're playing again in Golden State once more. The Golden State Valkyries were 2.5-point dogs at home. They ended up winning that game relatively comfortable in a comfortable fashion. Now they come back, rematch just a day later, and here you are. We actually saw this open Valkyries was a 1.5-point favorite in some spots. We're back to the Atlanta as a 1.5-point favorite. But these bounce back spots, these revenge spots. The WNBA have been pretty effective, or really big wins in general. Teams kind of failing to recreate that same emotion the second time around. You look at the Liberty, for example. Liberty come out here, beat the pants off the Aces, then go the road to Seattle, and they lose last night. So there might be a situation brewing here where just playing the zigzag, if you will, in a series playing out in Golden State, where Atlanta, as a 1.5-point favorite, might be worth the play, taking on Golden State in a little bit of a revenge spot after losing to them the other day.
14: We also have full slate of baseball today. Some big names on the mound. Jacob Mizorowski, Paul Skeens, our favorite guy in the land, Spencer Spaghetti Arrighetti.
15: Spaghetti.
14: Our man.
15: Yep.
14: Was there anything that you liked? I know we're going to do best bets coming up in the next segment, but if there's anything you want to get to here.
15: Well, it is my thunder was stolen a bit because one of the pitchers that's out there is, I don't want to call him a sworn enemy of sorts, but.
14: Did you realize Dembele scored all three of these goals?
15: He's got a hat trick going.
14: Usman Dembele. 10-1 to score two. He's got a first half hat trick.
15: Well, speaking of hat tricks, how about this? Tomoyuki Sugano, expect the ERA, fielding independent, and expect the fielding independent. That hat trick of statistics shows that there is some regression coming for him. And so you would expect, because that's why I asked Will what we did when we talked to him in the first hour, because he has this game over the total. And my thought was actually to go with a Twins team total over potentially here against him, only because I do think that, you know, I'll take Taj Bradley out of the equation, I'll take the Rockies lineup out of the equation, and I'll just say that I want to isolate this Twins lineup versus Tomoyuki Sugano and look at a Twins team total potentially against Sugano, just considering, you know, we've tried this before. It's kind of come around a couple of times, but Sugano's been a dude worth targeting, and I think this might be a spot worth doing it against him.
14: I am curious who is going to win in the Braves-Giants game, because I'm going out there to San Francisco later on tonight.
15: You'll be there tonight.
14: Tonight! My husband is a big Braves fan, and they've lost 7 of their last 9. I would prefer not to be there for a loss, just for my sanity for the weekend.
15: I mean, is it really that bad? In the sense of losing game, I don't know, however many.
14: I mean, they're falling apart when the expectation has been over the last couple months that they were one of the best teams in the league, if not the best.
15: Now, the injuries are part of it, but you could
14: for sure.
15: They could lose this, I'm sure, and your weekend will be perfectly fine.
14: Let's see what Reynaldo Lopez can do for the boys. Give me a fun weekend, though.
15: Irish coffee?
14: Yes. Why do I always... Buena Vista,
15: yeah,
14: right?
15: Yeah.
14: I always forget the name of that place for whatever reason. Yes, I want to do that. I want to get a sourdough bowl with clam chowder. I'm going to be basic. Yeah, pulling a Gil Alexander this weekend. Headed out to San Francisco. We're going to go to Napa, a little wine country action.
15: I don't think that was a known fact that Gil went out there every weekend. I think it was a secret.
14: Was it?
15: Yeah. You should feel guilty now.
14: I don't know what you're talking about. We got to step aside. I don't believe that for a second. We'll be right back. Money Moves, Visa, and the Sports Betting Network.
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14: 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While on the topic of football, remember as well, if you go to wherever you get your podcast, find Money Moves. We've got a great breakdown looking at some of the season stat leaders, futures, guys maybe to attack on the odds board, some potential value plays that we discussed earlier at the top of this hour. So Money Moves in podcast form. From football to footy as well, a couple score updates for you out there on the pitch as the World Cup rolls on. Ousmane Dembele with a hattie in the first half for France as they are up 3-1 over Norway in the 44th minute, and Senegal with a 1-0 lead over Iraq right now.
15: Yes, indeed. You are correct.
14: Boom.
15: Those are the scores.
14: Let's get to our best bets recap before we show you what's added to the account, although we've already got one in the books from earlier in the program, both teams to score on Norway and France. But yesterday, I was on the U.S. I was buying into Narrative Street. I really, really was. Obviously, it doesn't come to fruition with Turkey getting the dub. And then all the conversation we had, too, about that Germany-Ecuador game. Ecuador ends up getting the win. I talked about three bets in this game. I talked about both teams to score, the game over 2.5. And Germany team total 1.5. What did I bet? Germany team total 1.5. So that was a loser as well. Looking ahead to today, though, nice to get one in the bank, and we'll see if we can add to it as I am playing Spain minus a goal, plus 130. Bet that here at Circa earlier this morning against Uruguay.
15: The colonizers.
14: That's how you're calling them now?
15: Yeah.
14: Nice. The pretty lackluster performances so far for Uruguay in group play to me. 0-0 against Saudi Arabia, 2-2 versus Cape Verde. I just don't think they're a very good team, and Spain should be better as they've gotten back to form after that wonky opener against Cape Verde themselves. So again, minus one, plus 130. You get the push if they win by one, profit if they win by two or more, which I think they should. And then not on this graphic, but the four fun parlay that I threw in, and thank you to our friend, I believe his name is Richard, at moneymoves@vsin.com, emailing us. I liked the angle, just like, you know, I do this sometimes in other sports, too. A favorites parlay with France, Belgium, and Spain today.
15: Okay, good job. We talked about these two already, so I'll roll through them quick. We don't have pretty graphics, so I put them in late. Twins team total over 5.5 at plus 110, and we'll lay the 1.5 with the Dream tonight in a revenge spot on the road against the Golden State. You know, in protest, I'm going to say Valkyrie.
14: I like it, yep. As we should. On the way out here,
15: I'm going to call Kathy Engelbert and see if I can get this changed.
14: We spoke a little bit, commissioner of the WNBA.
15: Yeah, right? Okay. Yeah.
14: We spoke a little bit about the NBA earlier with Will Hill on the program and breaking down some of the trades that we have seen. And while we have a couple already in the books, we know LaMelo Ball is on the move, Giannis Antetokounmpo on the move. There's still a couple teams that we are waiting to see what they might do, and
15: yes,
14: some big names potentially on the move.
15: Yes, and which is also why, you know, it might be the time to start adding before some of these moves go down.
14: Okay.
15: You know, for example, the Pistons are big game hunting. Now, the question is, what will they ultimately, to keep the analogy going, strap to the hood of their car once they get it? Because we don't know if they're going to land LeBron James or Kawhi Leonard, or the Tyler Hero is still out there, potential as well to go and grab him. But the Pistons have cleared the books to an extent that they're going to be ready to go to add one of these big fish that are going to be out there, Stormy. So whatever it is, they're going to be better. And so if you look at the Pistons, they're 10-1 to win the Eastern Conference. And I think they should be ahead of the Miami Heat right now as currently constructed. And so you're talking about them being 6-1, the Heat. There's already value in this number. If they add a LeBron, if they add a Kawhi, there's something worth looking at there. The other is, now I don't know how much this whets your appetite to an extent, but the Toronto Raptors are one of the names that keep coming up for Kawhi Leonard. And to the point where it has been reported that should Kawhi not be able to work out a deal in terms of an extension, he's extension eligible with the Los Angeles Clippers. And by all accounts, the Clippers are going to for lack of a better term, shortchange him. Not that they don't want him, but he's 35. They're not going to offer him the full max value that he is, that he can go out and get. And so, if that's the case, the thought is that they're floating this out there because the Clippers want a soft launch of a, yeah, we're going to move on from here. So, the Raptors, with a package based around Brandon Ingram, could go and get Kawhi Leonard. They're 30-1 to win the Eastern Conference, and that's a team that's got some upside to it as well in an East that all of a sudden looks like it's going to be an arms race here for how many of these teams are starting to add some pieces. So I would definitely be on the eye, or excuse me, on the look for where Kawhi Leonard is going to land, because it sounds like it's going to be the Eastern Conference, and it sounds like it might be Toronto, and that's going to be pretty interesting because he obviously makes them exponentially better, especially if you're going to get the version of Kawhi Leonard that played basketball this last year.
14: The Pistons following the Isaiah Stewart trade, Bobby Marks was on the desk for the NBA draft, and he, when pressed by Malika Andrews, said that it was Toronto and San Antonio, right, that were the two on his mind. Brian Windhorst said the Detroit Pistons, who, again, 25-1-2, they're top seed in the Eastern Conference, but the whole question was, if Cade Cunningham's not operating offensively, then what else do you have? We know they're a good defensive group. If you could bring Kawhi into that, he does it on both ends of the court for you. I think that really could be a difference maker.
15: Yeah, the problem, though, is that the league continues to drag their feet with what's going on with this aspiration deal and if they're going to punish him and what they're going to do with the contract and what they're going to do with the Clippers. So you have to run that risk if you're a Toronto or a Detroit or San Antonio of, are we going to acquire this guy and he's going to be suspended for 40 games or something like that. So the league definitely has to get its head out of its rear end and do something with this, because you are stopping this transaction from happening with this looming over it, too.
14: What is the latest on the LeBron James front? Because we saw with the Lakers this week, Austin Reeves signs the big deal. Okay.
15: We'll get to that momentarily, because I do have... No, I know, but there's another one there that I wanted to get to you as well. According to a report, there is one team that is actively engaged in trade talks with the Celtics for Jaylen Brown.
14: Ooh.
15: Buzz City, baby.
14: Stop.
15: Charlotte Hornets might be sniffing around trying to get Jaylen Brown.
14: That would be sick.
15: Yeah, it would be. It would be very much
14: sick. Is that realistic? So talk me through it.
15: Well, I don't know. I see, that's the thing, is what are you going to give up? I mean, draft assets would be part of it potentially. Like, you're not going to, obviously, you're not going to give up a Con Knipple type or anything like that. So who would be part of it to retain your core of Kobe White, Brandon Miller, Con Knipple?
14: They just signed White.
15: Yeah. So, right. And they just re-signed White. And that was like, that's the goal, too, is in terms of price and what you're getting production-wise, it's a very slight drop-off from what LaMelo Ball was. So they're going to try to potentially retool around Jaylen Brown. We'll see if that's going to be the case. But that seems to be picking up some steam, too, that the relationship between Boston and Jaylen Brown is untenable. And that by the time we get to, I mean, Mitch and Paul might have it, but by the time we get back on the air on Monday, I'd be willing to bet that one of these two guys, one of these three, because you mentioned LeBron, might have officially a new home by the time we get there.
14: It's awesome. I like this time of year. I like a little bit of chaos. Yes. So what is the latest on the LeBron front then, like, the last couple minutes?
15: Reportedly, the Lakers haven't talked to him. So
14: haven't talked to him.
15: Yeah, this is the negotiating window, and apparently they have not talked to him at all about a contract extension or anything like that. And there's been multiple names that have been floating out there, teams, I should say, including a reuniting with his old franchise, the Cleveland Cavaliers. Because now, all of a sudden, if you're a team like Cleveland, I mean, you've got to keep up in the arms race if all these teams are going to start to add in the Eastern Conference. And so going back for a final year in Cleveland might be something worth looking at. San Antonio.
14: Good full circle moment for him, too, to end his career there.
15: San Antonio's been floated out there as well. I do wonder if he's going to be willing to do that, though. Just the narrative of chasing a ring and going with San Antonio, what that does for his career. I mean, maybe personally he doesn't care, but that would be part of the conversation, obviously.
14: Well, everybody says that the bubble one doesn't count and all that. Maybe
15: not everybody. I don't.
14: What are you going to do to get one? But I think it'd be fair to say you're still ring chasing going back to Cleveland.
15: Oh, sure. I mean, yeah, I think, but it at least makes more sense, right, that you're actually just going back home. There's a reason why you would go back there to do it.
14: I like that. I think that would be the ideal scenario if I'm LeBron. Mm-hmm. Like, close out, you can come back to L.A. with the family and all of that after one more year, but close out your career with a real chance to win an NBA title, come up in the Eastern Conference, because obviously the Western Conference is where things are most difficult right now, but, like, give yourself a chance in the East to make the title game.
15: Yeah. And we talked about this with Mike, too. Mike is a fan of the LaMelo trade, and I would tend to agree. I like the gamble there for Minnesota to go and get LaMelo. So we'll see if there's anything else that is, because there was a false aggregation report about them also still going after Jaylen Brown, but that's not going to happen.
14: Well, if you because I know there's been a lot of question on the Hornet side of this for people just wondering, like, okay, what does this do for you? You finally took so many steps forward this season with the year that you had, and now you're getting rid of one of your key pieces. But if you can bring in a Jaylen Brown or you can bring in another person of that caliber that helps you take that next step while offloading an injury-prone player, that would be, like, that's best-case scenario.
15: The final statement here is, I think Pistons 10-1 or better in the Eastern Conference worth playing now. Also, number two, I will say it 1,000 times over. The crab sandwiches in right field out there in San Francisco are awesome.
14: I heard garlic fries at Oracle Park are also very good.
15: Because they get the garlic from, like, Gilroy out there.
14: I'm pumped to that. My old college football play-by-play teammate, Dave Fleming, is the voice of the San Francisco Giants, so I'm going to go bug him in the booth.
15: They also have, what's that, girl beanie or whatever the chocolate thing is? They've got, like, a, I don't know, with the eagle on it?
14: I don't know.
15: Oh, they got a big ice cream place out in outfield, too.
14: Girardelli?
15: There you go.
14: Okay. Have a great day, everybody. Good luck with the bets. Follow the money coming up after this.
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14: Welcome in. 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A final between France and Norway. France wins the match by a score 4-1. They scored in the final minute. Extra time, what was that, Paulie, about the 94th, 95th minute?
15: Yes.
14: So they won all three of their matches in their group play, and they won it with 9 points. They win, obviously, in the round of 32 as well. And Norway basically sat everybody. And, you know, that news broke today around 8:45 a.m. Pacific time. Was able to get down on France minus 160, pretty decent bet. And that touched almost $3. But it makes sense, right? They were going. They played everybody. And Mbappe played till the 80-plus minute, whatever.
15: It was easy.
14: And Holland wasn't out there, and they sat like 10 guys.
15: It was a dream scenario, much like what Senegal had as well.
14: Yeah.
15: They lead 5-0 in the 92nd minute. Norway plays Ivory Coast now, and that's a banger.
14: That's a really good match. We go out to the Progressive guest line now. Anthony DeBundo joins the program. Great World Cup coverage, covering it for The Ringer. Anthony, thanks for the time today. What is your initial thought on the matchup? Paulie just talked about Norway getting Ivory Coast next.
16: Yeah, I think that automatically becomes one of the most enticing matchups of the round of 32. I mean, Norway, you know, we didn't really get to see the real Norway today, but Ivory Coast to me has been really impressive through this part of the group stage. They played basically about as even as with Germany as you can. They actually won and out-created Ecuador, a team that I think is a top 12 team in the world. So in terms of overperforming expectations, there's no team I've upgraded more than Ivory Coast to this point. And we know the talent that Norway has. Norway looked a little vulnerable out wide defensively in this tournament, and that's an area where Ivory Coast can exploit. So arguably that and Netherlands-Morocco, the two most exciting knockout matchups so far.
15: I think Brazil-Japan's great, too, on Monday. In Brazil, about $1.40 favorite in that one. How about that match?
16: Absolutely. You know, Japan went toe-to-toe with the Dutch, looked very competitive there. I think Brazil is an interesting team because they lose Rafinha, and we don't expect him to be back for this match. They started a teenager in Ryan, and he shines in the match against Scotland, creates the two high turnovers that lead to the first and the second goal in that match. He gets the assist on the first one. And it looked more and more like Brazil of old, the Brazil we're used to seeing, whereas I thought their first match they really struggled to deal with giving the ball away constantly. Like, it was a constant flaw of the Brazilians. The way they fix that issue, you know, granted against weaker competition, Haiti and Scotland, gives me some encouragement that they're figuring it out, but wouldn't be surprised if Japan gave them some problems. I mean, Japan's such an excellent transition team. They pulled big upsets at past World Cups against Spain and Germany and took Croatia to penalties. So Japan very comfortable in that underdog role. They're a very coordinated press.

0: right? So much of the struggles of the United States over the last 3 or 4 years since the last World Cup have come down to the fact that they very rarely had their first team healthy and the second team has disappointed, right? The combination of players they put together to form these back lines and these makeshift midfields. I mean, going into the match when they're rolling up with Berhalter, McKennie, and Reyna as the three-man midfield, that's a pretty lackluster defensive midfield, and that proved to be the case. And then, you know, not starting Chris Richards, who's been their most important player the last few years, the defense had a lot of lapses, and I thought that was clear. But I was pretty impressed with Berhalter as a whole. You know, his set-piece prowess is something that could and probably will matter at some point in this tournament, right? If they're in a game against Bosnia or against Egypt or against Senegal in the round of 16 and they're struggling in the second half, maybe Berhalter is the one who comes in. His ability to play passes, to play free kicks and corners, I mean, that is a difference-making skill in a tournament like this when you're facing these tougher defenses. So I think that's a thing we learned and we knew already, but we saw it on display. I mean, Berhalter's set pieces last night were unbelievable. With that being said, if anybody gets hurt, Adams, Richards, Dest, Robinson, it's a big downgrade to the backup defenders.
1: Mm-hmm. Anthony, about a minute left here. I'm anticipating a banger tomorrow in Miami, Colombia, and Portugal. Is there a bet to be made in that match, in your opinion?
0: Yeah, I don't think there's a huge gap between these two teams, to be quite honest. I think Colombia is very comfortable defending without the ball, and you have to do that against this Portuguese team. I think Portugal finally had their get-right spot against Uzbekistan, and Ronaldo got his goals, which is really important for them as a team. I think he'll be more unselfish now that he's on the board. But there's still a lot of limitations to this Portuguese attack, enough so that I think, plus a half on Colombia is a decent look, and I think they'll get the draw and win the group here. Pretty big difference, too, right? Whoever wins the group will probably have the easier path to the quarterfinals. Whoever comes in second probably gets Spain in the round of 16. So a huge difference in this group, and that match is really important, and it's Colombia and Portugal and Miami. I mean, what else can you ask for?
1: Yeah, no kidding. Doing a great job, mm-hmm. Anthony, covering this for The Ringer. Thanks so much for the time today. Enjoy the rest of the matches that we have coming up tonight.
0: Yeah, absolutely. Have a good night, guys.
1: Anthony DeBundo covering it, podcasting, writing about it at ringer.com, theringer.com.
2: Meat Man and Nigel are fantastic. I think you could get a big Belgium performance, though, tonight, similar to what Senegal did. Only one goal so far, but 15 shots against Egypt and 23 against Iran. I think they can explode tonight.
1: We'll get into Major League Baseball coming up next. They're making a major mistake by trying to eliminate player props. We shall discuss it from a betting perspective with tonight's card next on VSiN.
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0: games are a burial, a blowout, a human lock. You can bet your children's, unborn children's children on these games.
1: I was so good that whenever I bet, I could change the odds for every bookmaker in the country.
2: You got it, Ace. Plenty of goals today. Dream scenarios. Norway sits everyone. France goes for it. They score right away. Can you imagine Mbappe hits the post 23 seconds in?
3: Killed
2: me. Mercy. France ice cream 4-1 in a dream scenario for Senegal. They needed to win and by margin. They score 5 minutes in and they get a red card out of their opponent, Iraq. 5-0 Senegal. So Senegal, the over was easy there as well. And this one was way off for the whole tournament. Own goals under 10.5. We're already at, I think we're at 12 now. For the tournament. It was plus money over 10.5.
3: Oh, Samsonite. I was way off.
2: Parlays got there as well. Brazil, Netherlands, Ivory Coast, and Brazil and Morocco also got there. We have another one, parlay that comes down to Belgium. Just to get it done, $5 on the money line, minus 1.5 goals, minus $2 as well with the pending. There we go with some winners there. We got life. We have life. Fewest goals in the tournament, Iraq 8-1. They finished with one. Panama plays tomorrow. They haven't scored. Panama scores one. We can get the dead heat. Panama gets two. Maybe we can cash the whole sucker. Games to go to penalty shootouts over 4.5. And I'll take what's going to change tonight? I'm surprised it's gone the other direction. Golden State just hammered Atlanta at home. They were down 23 in that game. And now they're a pick'em at home against Atlanta.
3: I think it's the bounce back spots in the WNBA have been really good for the teams that have lost.
2: Senegal, Belgium parlay. Austria, Algeria under 2.5, under minus 190. The mess in Kansas City, both teams good with the draw. Don't mind the 0-0 there. Canada beat South Africa and the under 2.5 on Sunday. England, Panama under 3.5. Ghana, Croatia under 2.5. Senegal, Argentina, England, Belgium, parlay, even money, and BTTS, no. Austria and Algeria tomorrow to cap it off. Hopefully a repeat of Paraguay and Australia, where nothing happened. It was beautiful to watch. Good luck, everyone.
3: It's $1.20 right now, BTTS?
2: Yes.
3: All righty, then. Japan lost to Sweden. That stunk.
2: No, it's a draw.
3: Well, it was a losing ticket. Okay, sorry. Yes, it was a losing ticket. I had them to win. It was a draw 1-1, so their team total obviously stayed under as well. My bet was a fun one, over 5.5, plus 110. And he ended up with 10 overall. Earlier today, put this on the VSiN Picks page, the website. France minus 160. As soon as the news came out that Norway was going to punt on the match, put that up for a couple of units. That touched, I think it got close to $3 as the favorite. So some good closing line value, and you like it when those results come in. These two teams play each other. Netherlands to reach the quarters, plus 140. Morocco, I guess that can be one. Now one has to win.
2: Aren't you surprised over 2.5 plus money? A lot of firepower here.
3: Yeah, Morocco's, I can't remember the Haiti game. I can't let that impact it because Morocco's really good defensively. And look what they did against Brazil. So that for them to reach the quarters, plus 330. Some new stuff here. Yeah, here we go.
2: Diving in.
3: This number is fishy to me. So I'm splitting up the two bets. Max Meyer, he has not lost this year, by the way. You know that?
2: Really?
3: And a great breakdown by Kevin Rogers an hour ago on tonight's slate. You can always go back and listen on the Follow the Money podcast. So, Meyer's been awesome on the road with his key prop as well. Even money, hottest team in baseball, most wins in the month of June. I get it, Cardinals are a great story. McGreevy's numbers tell you, like, he is going. It's been like this the entire year. So I'm splitting up a bet here. I have a half unit on Marlins even money and a half unit on the Marlins first five at minus 115. I'm a sucker for punishment. Got to bet Miami tonight.
2: Thanks to the crew. They didn't play yesterday, but could be a Malinsky special tonight. Baltimore plays the Nats. They return home after a nine-game road trip on the West Coast.
3: Baltimore, okay.
2: That's right. So the play would be the Nats there. Fade the Orioles with the Malinsky special. football contests are open here at Circa. You don't have to live in Las Vegas to play. 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Saudi Arabia, gotta have it. A win against Cape Verde is a necessity for them to move to the round of 32. Another great draw by Cape Verde. A win, and they'll move up. A draw could do the same, even in second place.
3: Oh, man.
2: If Uruguay lose to Spain, which I expect to happen. A loss, though, could leave them on the outside looking in, coming up. Uruguay need to equal or better Cape Verde's result if they want to avoid a surprise early departure from the World Cup. Their slight advantage in goals scored gives them the tiebreaker over Cape Verde at the moment, but they're taking on a good Spain team and one of the best clubs, so that's a little funky. And then I'll tell you what's...
3: Hold on, on this match real quick. Sure. I was told that sharp money was coming in on the under for this match, so I went to go bet that as well. It was minus 110 under 2.5. That sucker has moved 25, 30, 35 cents already now.
2: Yeah. Group G's a mess. There's been 4 matches, 3 draws, and Belgium being the big disappointment. A win by Egypt, they'll win the group. A draw will do the same if Belgium failed to win and overturn Egypt's goal differential. New Zealand's got to win, but they're not good. And Belgium and Iran in similar positions. A win by either would guarantee a place in the round of 32. A loss would send them home. A draw could leave them waiting patiently to see what transpires as the third-place team. And again, you can check out those standings that are up as well with the 12 third-place teams.
3: I'm seeing money come back in on Spain, which does make some sense to me. Again, they touched $1.40 was the low mark today to win this match tonight on the three-way against Uruguay. And they are now, I'm looking, $1.90 some spots.
2: Yeah.
3: So nice little back and forth there. They were higher than $2 yesterday, down to $1.40, and now back ping pong action here on that match overall. Can you see a
2: 50-cent move on Saudi Arabia? Some spots.
3: Yeah, that thing's also taking off as we speak.
2: Yeah.
3: Can you see the Egypt-Iran game tonight being 0-0? Or like 1-0?
2: I don't know. I'm not strong on that one. As far as I think Egypt wins, but I don't know.
3: Total's 2.
2: I'm stronger on England under, Ghana under, and the mess in Kansas City to close up shop Saturday night.
3: Yeah, I'm going to get, based on how the matches are going to go tomorrow, I'll put more picks at VSiN.com, but if it all breaks well, you got to get creative with that match. I mean, if it's going to be the scenario that we've been dreaming about now for 3 days, Paulie, and both teams are better off losing, just sign me up for everything then.
2: Yeah.
3: Including
2: draw, whatever.
3: Scoreless or under a half a goal in the first half.
2: Mm-hmm.
3: Part of the portfolio.
2: You want to jump in if a team falls behind? This is incredible. Happened twice yesterday. And if you're betting at Circa, you're up 43 units the last 6 days. Blindly betting, will a team come from behind and win every match? You're up 33 units the last 5 days. At Circa, they list every game, and then they just have, you know, either you have both teams. At DraftKings, you have your choice. Both are listed.
3: I'd rather just bet at Circa then.
2: Yes, right. For example, in the Norway match, they were 22-1. France was 10-1.
3: Okay.
2: Come from behind and win.
3: Luke, have you been betting that?
2: This is wild, too.
3: He has been betting it.
2: Yeah. Yeah. So you picked up probably 16 units yesterday, 17 units yesterday. With two of those happening. Turkey did it, and then Ecuador did it to start the day.
3: Sure.
2: 2 days ago, your big boy hit Morocco was 14-1.
3: The answer is that match. Yeah. I mean, I wish I would have yesterday or the day before. So whenever I hop in on something like this, it goes the other way. I hope Luke crushes it tonight, and it happens in all 4 matches. If it does, he tweeted out earlier, he's going to be buying drinks.
2: The Spain match, 11-1. Saudi Arabia 9-1, Egypt 10-1, Belgium 16-1.
3: Boy, you get one early from Uruguay.
2: Yes,
3: you have 11-1 in pocket.
2: That's doable.
3: That's actually not. That's a pretty good match to do that in, because it is so important for Uruguay to win the game. Obviously.
2: Uh huh. So yeah, so Sapin 6 or 7 times going back.
3: What do you have? What's the number in the Belgium match?
2: 16-1.
3: Died. That could happen there, too. New easily.
2: Zealand, yeah. New Zealand sneaks one in, own goal, whatever. You outlined earlier, and then, okay, let's go.
3: Mm-hmm.
2: There's no tomorrow. We got to show out, impress, and get it done.
3: All right, great job by everybody behind the glass this entire week. Fun shows, man. The World Cup has just been outstanding. Stay tuned tonight. Beeson Primetime, Matt Eumanns, Will Hill, Nick Bogdanovich behind the counter, where the money's moving and how Boomer Sportsbook is handling World Cup action. Tomorrow morning, Tim Murray kicks off your weekend on VSiN Weekend Morning Line, 9 a.m. Eastern. I hope everybody crushes it this weekend. We'll see you.
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17: Getting closer and closer to saying it's a football Friday night here in Las Vegas, but it's not. It's World Cup soccer and baseball night. Matt Eumanns, Will Hill, VSiN Prime Time for the next 4 hours. One of our favorite guys, the Bear, Chris Felica, is going to join the show here in the first hour tonight. Will Hill, how are you doing out there in Connecticut on a Friday night?
18: Matt, what's going on? Excited to be doing the show with you. Football Fridays usually mean that I get bumped from the Friday, so I'm not rushing for it to be here as much as I'm excited for football. But yeah. we got some baseball. We got the Bear. We got a little soccer, which I know you're excited for, so it should be a fun little show here.
17: We also have a game in progress right now. Paul Skeens against the Reds, and the Pirates are on top with a Griffin homer in the first inning. Andrew Abbott served up a meatball, and Griffin put it in the second deck in left center. Pirates with a 1-0 lead. I do have a bet on this game. Not a big bet, but I played the Reds plus 187 based on the price. I thought the price was way out of whack last night, Will Hill. The Pirates were around minus 220 in this game. And plus 187 on the Reds and Abbott, who beat the Yankees in the Bronx last Saturday. This price dropped all the way to minus 174 on the Pirates right at game time. And a lot of sharp money, I guess if you want to call it sharp, we'll find out. But anyway, a lot of money on the dog. I think some people agreed with me that price is a little bit out of whack. Will Hill, how about this? The Pirates, I know you know this, the Pirates have lost seven straight Paul Skeens starts. Is that incredible or what?
18: Yeah, hard to believe. You know, I'm watching the game, was watching the game. Connor Griffin hit a ball, like you mentioned, that I'm not sure that's landed still. Abbott left one over the middle of the plate, and that ball got absolutely crushed. But like you said, sharp money, and we'll find out how sharp it is, came in on the Reds. And even though the Pirates struck first, it looks like the Reds are threatening here, first and third with nobody out. So Skeens has not been just like Mizorowski level, up to his old level of just pure dominance, but he's still been pretty good. Figure he'll get back on track. Not too worried about him, but the Reds, who got a base runner off him in the first inning, have something going here, and you would figure with first and third, nobody out, Matt, they should have at least, if nothing else, be able to tie this game here in the top of the second.
17: You know, I mentioned this last night on the show, so the Pirates have not won a game that Paul Skeens has started since May 12th. In the seven games since, aside from that wild one in Houston where the bullpens blew up and it was a slow pitch softball game, the Pirates for Paul Skeens have scored 0-2-2, 3-2-1 runs. They are not scoring for Skeens for whatever reason, but they do stake him to a 1-0 lead in Pittsburgh today. We'll keep an eye on that Reds-Pirates game as it progresses right now. Pirates still up 1-0. Well, let's talk about the Yankees and the Red Sox. You and I love to talk about the Yankees on this show. And this game's going to start in about 5 minutes at Fenway Park. Last night, the Yankees were an embarrassment, especially the infield defense. They came away. They have a 2-0 lead. They end up losing the opener to the Red Sox 6-3 at Fenway last night. And Will Warren gets to start tonight. Boston minus 118, Yankees about even money, or plus 102, plus 105, I see is the best price out there. Maybe even a plus 110 I'm seeing out there on the Yankees. I was not tempted to bet the Yankees and take that short plus price tonight with Will Warren on the mound. How about you?
18: No, neither was I. I wish I had more on this game. And one note here, and you mentioned the Yankees were embarrassment last night. Four errors, all by infielders. One of them was a catcher's interference, but maybe it's something in the water. Maybe it's contagious in the New York area because we saw what the Mets did the other night, which was comical. Six errors, all by infielders. Just never seen anything like that. You won't see that in a Little League game. And the Yankees trying to one-up them here a night or two later. Ben Rice not in the lineup, and you know we would make fun of Aaron Boone early in the season where Boone would not play Ben Rice, think he was smarter than everybody, and say, hey, I can fire him whenever I want. That's gone away. He's played every game since May 7th. He scuffled a little bit this last week. He's facing a tough lefty, so no problem giving him a breather, but that genius idea of, hey, we're just going to not play him and then pinch it with him later in the game, that's gone by the wayside. But Yankees are vulnerable to lefties without Judge because

0: Last night, Ahmed Rosario played third base for the Yankees, and he let this is the key juncture of the game. This is what blew the game up and ended up being the end of the night for Cam Schwitler. Soon after that, there was a pretty much, I'm going to call it a routine ground ball. It was a hard-hit ground ball to third. And Rosario, instead of getting it going down on the ball, he jumps up, and it goes through his legs. That's something a little leaguer who's afraid to get hit by the ball, that's how he would play it. I thought that was an embarrassment last night. The Yankees ended up paying for it. That was a huge mistake, and that's why they lost the game.
1: Yeah, really bad. And we've monitored this. We've talked about this, and you made the smarter bet with Schwitler to win Cy Young. I had the same thought, and it's not, nothing we talked about. I bet Schwitler to have the most wins in baseball at 100-1, and he's just not lucky, star-crossed when it comes to right. You know, the bad defense. He'll get a lead, and the bullpen will blow it. The nights they score for him, he doesn't have it. It's been kind of frustrating. I feel like I deserve better with that bet, which is a long shot to win. It should be I probably should be in better shape based on how well he's pitched. He's got a pretty good lineup behind him. But yeah, the Yankees defense was awful last night. In general, they've been playing pretty well. As we get towards the deadline, Matt, if I made you Brian Cashman, if I made you the GM, what would you be targeting? What would be your priority?
0: By the way, with that loss last night, Schwitler now 8-4. His numbers among the best pitchers in baseball. What would I target? I don't know the specific player I would target, but I would definitely be looking for offense. I'd be looking for an infield bat, or a guy who's a utility type of offense player could help us. And I would also, if I'm Brian Cashman, be looking for a bullpen arm or two. I don't like the bullpen, but again, that's easier said than done, Will, because if you look around baseball, there's a lot of bad bullpens out there, and there's not many Mason Millers on the trade block, right?
1: It's funny you brought up that name. I had Steve Phillips, former Mets GM, on my podcast today. Where you find it wherever you get your podcast, and he brought up that name, Mason Miller, for the Yankees. He said, if I'm the Yankees, if I'm Cashman, I try to talk the Padres into, you have Jason Adam, you have Maury Hone, you have enough relievers, you need offense. I'll give you Dominguez and I'll give you Spencer Jones. You give me Mason Miller.
0: Wow.
1: I don't know that the Padres would do it, but that was interesting coming from Steve. And boy, if you could do it, if I'm the Yankees, I can't pull the trigger on that deal fast enough because I've got enough bats. We'll see what Dominguez becomes. We'll see what Spencer Jones becomes. If I can lock down that ninth inning and sometimes in a big game, you know, the last four or five outs of a game and have Mason Miller, I would do that in a heartbeat. I'm not sure the Padres would be interested. Just thought that was an interesting thought.
0: You know, we'll talk more about that trade idea later in the show. Because it's that's intriguing to me, so we get something to talk about there. All right, how about games that are about to start? The Phillies have had some wild comebacks this week. Zach Wheeler is on the mound tonight against Thornton and the Mets, who just got swept by the Cubs at Citi Field. Thornton's lefty in the Phillies, minus 150, total of 8.5 in that one. We've also got a couple of games in the American League about to get underway. Rangers at Blue Jays. Patrick Corbin going tonight as a slight favorite. Minus 107. The other side's 105. That's Texas-Toronto. Also, Seattle-Cleveland about to get underway. Castillo against Cantillo, the lefty for the Guardians, and that one in Cleveland. We'll call that a pick'em game. Any action for you? Early baseball.
1: Passed on Mets Phillies. That's interesting. You know, if it were football, we'd all be looking to bet the Mets because we saw this in college football. We've seen in the NFL these teams fire their coach, their manager, and they get a bump. I want no part of the Mets right now, and that's a big pitching advantage for the Phillies. I played a couple, and they start in about an hour or so. I played the over Rockies and Twins over 9 with Sagano, a pitcher I'm looking to fade. Twins have been red hot at the plate, and I also played Miami on the money line here against McGreevy, who is looking at some regression. 3.3 ERA, almost a 6 expected ERA, so I played Miami. And the one I think is about to start here, I played Texas. I'm looking to fade Patrick Corbin. I backed Eovaldi, a minus 115 or so. Corbin is just not a good pitcher anymore. For years, he was a really popular guy to bet against. He's been a little bit better in recent years, but he's still a guy, doesn't throw very hard, doesn't get a lot of swings and misses. I think Texas can win that game. So Texas on the money line, the Marlins on the money line, and the Marlins are leading June in wins, which is hard to believe. And then over 9, Twins and the Rockies are 3 plays for me here on a Friday night.
0: Boy, you got a lot of action. I've got one play, and that's it. That's Reds plus 187. And as I look up right now, the Reds just took a 2-1 lead, and they've got runners on the corners. Paul Skeens is not right. It's not like he's been bad. But I'll talk a little bit more about Paul Skeens later in the show.

because I watched him pitch live in Pittsburgh a couple of weeks ago. Reds up 2-1. They are no longer dogs, that's for sure. Reds are minus 223 on the DraftKings live line with now a 2-1 lead and a rally for the Reds against Paul Skeens. All right. Jensen Lewis, old number 50, is going to join the show here in about 5 minutes. We're going to talk about our primetime game of the night with Jensen. Great to have him on. Break down tonight's baseball card. And the Bear, Chris Felica, in hour number two tonight at 5:30 p.m. Pacific. With the Bear, we'll talk some World Cup soccer and college football and everything else. Final hour tonight, Reggie Carroll, Army Special Forces guy. Greyhound owner. We're going to name that dog. We're going to name a greyhound or two on tonight's show with Reggie in studio in the final hour. Tonight we got some great submissions on the greyhound name, and we'll get to that a little bit later. Will Hill, Matt Youmans here on VSIN Primetime. Jensen Lewis on deck. Stay tuned. VSIN, the Sports Betting Network.

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14: Old number 50, Jensen Lewis. I said he's on deck. He's actually warming up in the bullpen. We're going to call him in right now to help break down tonight's baseball card. Will Hill, Matt Eumanns on VSiN Primetime, out to the Progressive guest line. And there he is, Jensen Lewis, ready to deliver some fastballs on tonight's card. Jensen, you always have a lot of action. How many games did you bet here on a Friday night?
15: Well, boys, great to be with you as always. And we were advantageous on a couple of early spots. I think you guys had already been talking about Reds and Pirates. And, you know, looking at Paul Skenes, and certainly you had a dichotomy of a couple of ways to attack this game tonight. Number one, he has been absolutely the guy that you want against the Reds in his career. He has been nearly unhittable. But unfortunately, we live in the recency bias, guys, of where his last 7 games, not only have the Pirates not been able to win any of them, but it has been remarkable how hittable he has been. A 4 ERA, he's given up 39 hits in 38 innings, and even 11 walks. The command has eluded him a little bit, guys, than what we're used to seeing. So I think it was a great spot. I took an alternate run line +1 at +125 for the Reds against the Pirates tonight. And you guys can update me. I don't have it up on me, but it looks like they were ahead before I came on to see you guys, and maybe they've extended the lead as well.
14: Reds just scored again. 4-1, two outs in the second inning. So the Reds got a runner on third, too. They could build on this lead. And, Jensen, I'll ask you, since you're the expert on pitching. When I was in Pittsburgh, I watched Skenes live against the Marlins a couple weeks ago on a Sunday. And You know, I've obviously watched Skeens a lot this season. It seems to me like hitters are sitting on his fastball. And, look, you're not going to be able to make a living with your fastball if you're throwing 98 in the majors. I don't know if his second pitch is that great. I don't know. Are hitters starting to figure out Paul Skeens, or is that maybe an overreaction?
15: No, you're right. And Matt, just kind of looking at some of the extended numbers or maybe some more of the advanced statistics here, looking at just batting average on balls in play, we call that BABIP, a 358, which, I mean, for Paul Skeens, it feels like you're hitting 500. Pretty ridiculous to kind of see where all that has transpired here, at least in the last seven starts. That's been the big bugaboo. If you look at it beforehand, guys, he hasn't missed as much over the big part of the plate. And I kind of also hearken that back to, Matty, you mentioned it, kind of looking for the heater early. But also when you watch where it's been an inconsistency of executing the off-speed stuff, that has also allowed some innings to continue on. So teams have taken advantage of opportunities and mistakes in the zone. I think that's kind of what you're seeing again tonight.
14: Okay. Runners on first and third now, two outs, and the rally for the Reds still going. All right, let's get to tonight's marquee matchup.
16: The lights are on and the stakes are high. It's the primetime game of the night.
14: All right, this is going to be the Miz Kid, Jacob Mizorowski. Nobody on the planet pitching better than the Miz over the past month and a half or 2 months. Cubs off a sweep of the Mets at Citi Field. Will Hill, why don't you take it away here with the Brewers at circa minus 235, the Cubs 208, and a total of 7.
17: Yeah, Jensen, they're daring you to bet against Mizorowski. And Matt and I were doing the show last Friday. They were daring you to bet against Mizorowski that week or that game where they were a big favorite on the road against the Braves. Braves scratched out a couple runs, were able to hang on and win the game. On one hand, Mizorowski is about as good as it gets, pitching better than anyone. But on the other hand, this is a pretty inflated price here. Cubs starting to play a little bit better after a roller coaster season. Anything you like with this game, side, total, or props?
15: Yeah, I actually played an under 8, but at an alternate total here, Will, and I paid plenty of juice here to get it there. So 7.5 was a lot of the open that I saw, and not surprising knowing where Miz was and through these last 9 starts. I'll get to where I think it's just astronomically better than even what the market is showing. Under 8 minus $1.52 is what I had, and I know we're probably down to a 7 in many spots. I believe it's circa right now, even money at that point. What I think is remarkable in just kind of looking at these last 9 starts, the 0.45 ERA is what it is. That's crazy in its own right. The batting average on balls in play at 205, to put that in perspective, that's superhuman territory of where you're looking at any major league starting pitcher, let alone a guy who's pretty much averaging in that 102, 103 as far as fastball velocity. I think the thing that would scare me the most of trying to take a chance on the Cubs tonight, the Miz has only allowed 24 hits in his last 60 and a third.
14: That's sick.
15: Let me repeat that. 24 hits in his last 60 and a third. That is absolute craziness. And so when you don't have the amount of balls, Will and Matt, when you don't have the amount of balls in play, it just doesn't give an offense plenty of opportunities to even create chaos, let alone try and get scoring opportunities. So tonight was an easy under for me. I did want to get away from the hook there at 7.5, so I did pay a little bit more in the juice. The other part of it too, guys, and I can understand if people want to take a chance on the Cubs, how hot they've been. I mean, they basically ran Carlos Mendoza out of Queens there in New York with him getting fired this morning. But I understand where you want to go. This ends up being such an inflated money line price. I just don't know if you can score off Miz, let alone the back end of that Milwaukee bullpen as well.
17: You mentioned it, so I want to follow up on it. Mendoza being fired. Have you ever in your baseball experience, whether it was the minor leagues, the major leagues, and I know you're on some pretty good teams, been a part of a manager being fired? How do you think the Mets react? I know if it were football, college football, you know, this past year, teams did very well the week after they fired their coach. What do you think that Mets locker room, that Mets clubhouse is going through right now?
15: Yeah, well, actually, at the end of the 2008 season, Eric Wedge was let go, and we had two final series, actually, at the end of our final homestand, where we had to play a doubleheader and then get on a plane and head to Fenway Park to take on the Red Sox. One of the more surreal times, because usually when you have a manager fired, they're gone, and that's it. You know, the GM will come in and kind of give a little rendition of, hey, here's the guy that's going to take over. We believe in him, yada, yada, yada. It was a weird circumstance where Eric Wedge had worked out that he could stay through the end of the year. It was, you know, six games to finish up the season. But I remember that the rest of the staff had been let go as well. So we got to play a doubleheader at home. We got to get on the bird. We got to go to Fenway. And we've got to finish out a season. We're already in last place. None of the games mean anything for us. And I remember us going out to the bullpen, and our bullpen coach, Chuck Hernandez, after two hitters, none of us said anything because all these guys had basically died next to us. They got let go. And he goes, guys, we're going to be fine. It's all good. And then after that, I'm like, okay, business as usual. The season had been over to that point, but it was awkward, to say the least. You're trying to respect guys who had been there, who had done that, and, you know, not the news that you had expected coming into the clubhouse that morning, let alone them still remaining there in uniform, not only for that day, but also for the remaining week of the season.
14: Jensen Lewis, one of the hosts of BSIM by the Book with Super Dave Ross on weekdays. Jensen, great to have you on tonight. I saw this stat, we'll call it, on pitchers. I wanted to run this by you quickly. Pitches this season by MLB starters at 101 miles an hour or higher. Jacob Mizrowski, 332. Cam Swetler, 5. Shohei Ohtani, 1. How incredible is this, what the Miz is doing?
15: It used to be a handful of years ago, Matt, where it was Emmanuel Clase who had, you know, the cut fastball at 100 plus or more, and now he's going to have to do it in the major league equivalent, the California Penal League, with what's happened with him, the whole betting staff too. But remarkable, guys, is because of how long and lanky Mizrowski is, and when he releases, how close he is to the plate. The actual velocity and the perceived velocity is so much higher, where hitters will tell you, yeah, the reading is what it is, but trying to even catch up to it is an astronomical task in and of itself. So I think you're probably looking at the starter for the National League in the All-Star game in Philadelphia. I know Christopher Sanchez is probably that hometown favorite. I think Dave Roberts has a real big decision on his hand, and probably depending on where it lines up, if the Miz is pitching those last couple of days into the All-Star break, maybe it makes it easier for him. But, guys, this is as dominant a starting pitcher as we have in the game right now. No question about it.
14: No doubt about it. All right, Jensen, only about 40 seconds left here, and I know you have to go eat some pizza. So quickly, Dodgers-Padres tonight. Walker Buehler's actually pitched well recently. Rory Sasaki, minus 145, total of 7.5. Any action for you in the later games tonight?
15: I would honestly look at kind of that over, to be fair. And Walker Buehler has been really good. Dodgers offense kind of rolling. Guys, is it fair to say it's weird the Dodgers haven't been hitting on all cylinders yet? That is very scary to think about. They could be catching fire at the right time. Big brother, little brother, going to be fun to watch. I lean the over 7.5 there at Petco Park tonight.
14: Jensen Lewis, VSiN by the Books, former MLB starter. Actually, MLB star, I was going to say. Once dominated the Yankees, Will Hill. Do you remember that?
17: Unfortunately, I do.
14: Yeah, we've talked about that. Jensen, appreciate the time, man. Have a great weekend.
15: You bet.
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14: 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Will Hill, I know you had talked about coming out to Vegas maybe later in the summer. Do you plan to be involved in one or more of the football contests here at Circa?
15: I do, and I will be there, I believe, August 3rd to the 8th or 9th, something like that. So one of these Friday nights in about 6 weeks, I don't know your schedule, but I'll be sitting next to you. We'll be side to side doing one of these shows, hopefully pretty soon. So I'll be there in early August. So
14: all right. Look forward to it. All right, sounds good. A couple of years ago when you won the Circa College Hoops Challenge, you won a couple of gift cards, I think, to – I want to say Raising Cane's, maybe another place. Have you had a chance Correct. To use those gift cards with your kids yet? Did you take them out to those fast food spots?
15: I have. Raising Cane's. At the time I won those, Raising Cane's was not in the state. Kind of had to save them for went to road trips or went to other places. But since then, Raising Cane's has come to Connecticut. It is conveniently located next to one of the sports books in the state. So Raising Cane's has gotten quite a few visits in the last year or so since they've joined Connecticut.
14: I'm probably going to head there after tonight's show. All right, let's take a look at the primetime game of the night pro picks. And we just heard Jensen Lewis and his analysis on Cubs Brewers. Brewers went to Wrigley Field a few weeks ago and swept the Cubs. And Chicago looking for some payback here tonight. Dustin Sweetelson, he's always got a lot of plays. He's playing the Miz Kid tonight, over 8.5 strikeouts. That's a plus 114. Joe Sheehan has got Brewers team total over 4.5 at even money. He's also got Miz under 8.5 strikeouts at minus 110. Zach Cohen, Christian Yelich, over 1.5 hits, runs, RBIs. At minus 125. Again, Jensen Lewis has got the under 8 at minus 152. And Jeff Erickson, the Miz, over 8.5 strikeouts. No play for me on this game tonight. I considered, Will, playing the Brewers on the run line here, laying 1.5. But I don't really like laying 1.5 against a Cubs team that comes in hot. You know, I think momentum means something in baseball. Cubs are out for revenge. They're a hot team right now. I didn't think it was the right spot to lay the 1.5. I know you don't like to lay the 1.5 when you're talking about home teams, when you're not going to get that ninth inning at bat if you have the lead.
15: I don't. I'm priced out of this game. I thought you know, in some spots, especially as a road team, what I've done recently, if I really like the matchup, and instead of laying the big price, I'll lay half the bet on the minus 1.5, lay half the bet on the money line, almost like making it minus 1. And some books offer the minus 1. Where, you know what, if it lands on a run, it's kind of a push, but you don't have to bet every game. It's a pass for me, and you know, we'll see how it goes here. But this is another situation. We were doing the show last Friday night, and we said this to Jensen, where they're just daring you to bet against Mizorowski. And last week, if you had the guts to bet against Mizorowski, you got rewarded. You got a nice plus price payout on the Braves as a home dog, a Braves team that hasn't played well. But I'm not going to do it. I'm not going to take the Cubs, but I certainly understand the sentiment here if you're going to look at the plus price, but easy pass for me.
14: How about the price in this game? Circa got as high as Brewers minus 260, Cubs 230. Now it's Milwaukee minus 235 and plus 208. So got a little bit high there, and you had some takers on that underdog price. Marlins are playing the Cardinals in St. Louis. This game starts in about 45 minutes. And, Will, when I was in Pittsburgh a couple of weeks ago and watched Paul Skenes pitch on that Sunday afternoon, the opposing pitcher was Max Meyer. And Meyer outpitched Skenes that day. And I'm not sure many people realize this, but Max Meyer is 8-0 this season. Now, you take win-loss records for what they're worth. All of his numbers are not that great, but I'm pretty impressed watching him pitch. And Max Meyer is a dog tonight. Well, I'm going to call it a pick 'em game now. He was a dog when this opened, pretty much a pick 'em. I think you said you played this game, Marlins Cardinals with McGreevy on the mound for St. Louis.
15: Yeah, I like Meyer. Third pick in the draft, I think, back in 2020. Mm-hmm. Came up in 2022, had a few starts, got hurt. And you know how it goes when these pitchers get hurt, Matt. You can basically forget about them for a couple of years. They disappear, and then they resurface a couple of years later. But he's got good stuff. He's got the pedigree. And McGreevy, the surface stats are pretty good, 3.3 ERA, but the advanced stuff is not as favorable. I think McGreevy is a very hittable pitcher, doesn't throw hard, gives up a lot of hard contact. I think the Marlins, who have a lot of good young players, team going in the right direction, well-managed. I think that they are a good team to back. And if you look at the June's most wins records, I think we're going to get to at some point tonight. Leading June in wins, if you had that one, boy, that's a long shot ticket that is very live here with just a few days left in the month. But I like the Marlins here. I think it's a good spot and a good price to back them.
14: You know, that 2020 draft, when I was watching Meyer pitch, I looked it up and I wanted to see what other players out of that draft have been successful. Not many. By the way, Max Meyer out of Minnesota, he was a Gopher, was the number 3 pick overall by the Marlins. Will, I don't know if you remember, the top 2 picks were Spencer Torkelson by the Tigers, third baseman out of Arizona State, and Heston Kjerstad by the Orioles, outfield out of Arkansas. When you look down this list, the best player out of that draft so far, Garrett Crochet, who was drafted by the White Sox, now with the Red Sox, pitcher out of Tennessee. And how about Pete Crow Armstrong, drafted by the Mets out of high school, Harvard-Westlake in California. The Yankees took Austin Wells. catcher out of Arizona, number 28. And the Dodgers took Bobby Miller, pitcher out of Louisville, number 29. Do you remember that draft well?
15: Vaguely. I remember the names. And Miller was a guy who showed a lot of promise for the Dodgers.
14: Yeah.
15: I want to say 2 or 3 years ago, he was throwing well over 100 miles an hour. Not quite Mizorowski level, but he was impressive and dominant. And he just lost velocity, got hurt, and hasn't been the same. That was just a weird year for drafts in general, Matt, because of COVID. If you look back at the NBA draft, there were some weird selections. Yep. Where the Warriors took Jonathan Wiseman and just teams missed. They didn't have the NCAA tournament. They didn't have a lot of scouting. Everything was different in 2020. I wonder if that factors into it. But, yeah, Torkelson's, you know, had his moments for the Tigers, but not certainly what you're hoping for a first pick. Same thing with some of the other names you mentioned. Obviously, for redrafting, Crochet probably goes one. But, yeah, it is interesting. It is fun sometimes to go back and look at these different drafts.
14: Hey, the NBA draft has a lot of weird picks every year. I'm not going to give any of the NBA scouts a break for the COVID. There is some really bad drafting that goes on in the NBA. That said, this week, Tim Murray and I hosted the NBA draft show on Tuesday night. There was only a few picks that I did not like in the first round. I thought that was a loaded first round. And now you and I will talk a little bit more about the NBA draft and review later in tonight's show. Dodgers-Padres, I mentioned this game with Jensen Lewis. Sasaki against Buehler. And Dodgers here at circa 145 favorites, total of 7.5. Walker Buehler was bet against pitcher early in the season, Will. He's been a lot better recently. Let's go back to his last four starts. Over 21 innings, he's allowed a total of 4 earned runs with 22 strikeouts and 5 walks. I don't know if he's a bet on pitcher, but he's certainly not a bet against pitcher anymore. Have you noticed the improvement in Walker Buehler in his last four starts with the Padres, who are 3-1 in those starts?
15: I have, and I've been on the wrong side of a few of those, and he's just a hard pitcher to figure out in general, Matt, because for years he was a play-on pitcher with the Dodgers. He got hurt, you know, worked his way back, and he was a bet against pitcher. Remember, he famously closed out the World Series against the Yankees in 2024, but was really a shaky starter, didn't get the swings and misses after being one of the better pitchers in baseball. He's bounced around Red Sox, Phillies. He's kind of looked shot at certain points, but then when he looks shot, he starts to pitch pretty well. So I don't have a good grasp on Buehler. It looks pretty playable to the Dodgers at a pretty cheap price, but not a game I'm involved with. Buehler's a tough pitcher for me to figure out.
14: I call him Rory, but it's Roki Sasaki for the Dodgers. He had a stretch where he was pitching really well. Say 3 starts in a row, and I watch almost all the Dodgers games. Get them on DirecTV, channel 690. They show the replays at night, again in the morning, so a lot of opportunities to watch Dodgers if you miss them live. Sasaki had a 3-start stretch from May 23rd to June 5th, where he went 17 1/3 innings, allowed 3 earned runs, had 21 strikeouts and 5 walks. Sasaki was really good, allowed only 1 homer over that stretch. The last 2 starts against the Orioles and the White Sox, not so hot. 10 innings, 10 earned runs. He's been hit for 3 homers. Which Sasaki are you going to get tonight? I know it's enough. I've seen enough in the last 2 starts not to lay this price with L.A. at Petco Park tonight.
15: Your guess is as good as mine. Maybe Jensen's onto something with the over 7.5, mm-hmm. figuring, you know what, one of these pitchers is bound to blow up. But I mentioned how Buehler's a tough nut to crack, a tough pitcher to figure out. Sasaki's not much easier. A lot of variance with either of these pitchers. So would lean towards the over. I guess I lean towards the Dodgers. When you have the road team, that's usually correlated with the over. But I'm not playing this game. These are two really kind of difficult pitchers to figure out.
14: Trevor McDonald goes for the Giants later tonight in 9 starts. McDonald is 2-5, but actually, you know what? That has a lot to do
15: with him.
14: I like him too, and I bet on him 2 or 3 times. He's won for me a couple times, and we'll talk about this Giants game here after a quick break here on VSIM Primetime. Again, the Bear, Chris Felica, and Reggie Carroll later in the show. Stay tuned here on VSIM, the Sports Betting Network.

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2: 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Showing a stalled vehicle, I-11 southbound after Wagon Wheel. High sedate right around 102. Windy conditions today and tomorrow in the valley.
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13: 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AFC West, NFC West were the two divisions I did a breakdown of. All right, we have breaking news. For the millions of people out there tuned in and betting the NHL draft, I don't know many betting the NHL draft, but a lot watching it tonight. The Vegas Golden Knights have made a trade with the New York Rangers. Pavel Dorofeev has been traded from Vegas to the Rangers. And apparently the Rangers are trying to make a big move to get Larkin as their offseason acquisition here. Tonight, that's a big move. That's big news out of the draft, reported by Emily Kaplan of ESPN. Vegas Golden Knights went down in six games to the Carolina Hurricanes. You know, they're never going to stand pat. They're going to make moves and try to make big moves in the offseason, and that's the first one. Pavel Dorofeev traded to the Rangers tonight. The first pick in the draft was Gavin McKenna from Penn State, a winger, and this was expected for a long time. Will, I know you want to spend about a half hour here breaking down the NHL draft. I'm not going to let you do that tonight, but the Maple Leafs have selected McKenna at number one. He was more of a favorite to go number one than A.J. DeBanza was in the NBA draft. Anything that you're looking at tonight in the hockey draft, or it's not even on your radar?
14: Not really on my radar. I will say, you mentioned the NFL is right around the corner, and July 4th, John Madden always said July 4th to him is when football season started.
13: That's what I say.
14: Hockey, yeah. Hockey's not too far behind it, because hockey, it feels like they take, I don't know, 2-3 weeks off, and before you know it, they're back on the ice, and before you know it, the training camp starts. Exaggerating a little bit, but that's a season that just feels like there's no off season, because that regular season always starts a lot sooner than you might expect, but nothing for me on the NHL draft.
13: All right, let's rewind a little bit to the NBA draft and look at the next season here, talk about this for a few minutes. Tim Murray and I did a four-hour show Tuesday night, and not many people on the planet that love to talk about drafts, the NFL draft, the NBA draft, more than Tim and I. Now, Tuesday night, I really thought the NBA draft went well in the first round. Not too many surprises. The first eight picks were college freshmen. Nine of the first 10 picks were college freshmen. If you bet this draft, you should have been a winner. There were a lot of things that went according to form, according to reports. Tim and I had a good night on the draft. A.J. DeBanza from BYU goes to the Wizards, number one. Darren Peterson from Kansas to the Utah Jazz, number two. Cameron Boozer goes number three. Caleb Wilson, number four. Former North Carolina star goes to the Bulls at number four. And Keaton Wagler from Illinois to the Clippers at five. Will Hill, which teams, which draft picks did you really like? Let's focus on the positive first. What did you really like Tuesday night?
14: Well, I would say we'll just start at the top of the league. The rich get richer. OKC, they get Mara from Michigan to help guard Wemby. Not that anyone's going to stop Wemby, but having a big body helps. Bennett Sturts, the sharpshooter from Iowa, that's a team that, you know, OKC, I think, one of the reasons they lost to the Spurs, yeah, they had injuries, but they couldn't make enough shots. They needed that just dead-eye shooter. Now he's light. He's 180 pounds. He's not going to guard anyone. But just having someone on the floor that you have to respect that can get hot from three, I think, was huge. And the Spurs getting Terrace Reed from UConn, getting the other big guy from Kentucky. So it's just, man, the rich keep getting richer, as you mentioned, and I agree with you. A lot of good picks. I will say just in general, Matt, the league is a winner. I think the league is going to be better next year, and I mean that in a couple of ways. These crappy teams, the teams that have been bad for a while, the Wizards with DeBanza, Trae Young, I would have never given Trae Young that much money. Davis, no, that's a watchable team. The Kings have Caravan, Acuff. The Bulls have Caleb Wilson. Hopefully we get to the point, and I think these new anti-tanking rules will help, hopefully we get to the point where Tuesday night in January is not a farce anymore. We can watch these games. They're respectable. They're competitive. And we start to put the toothpaste back in the tube, and the NBA becomes more of a watchable product. So I think the league in general headed in the right direction. I think the league in general was a big winner. But I liked the Spurs, what they did. I liked what OKC did. And I just think it was hard to go wrong in this draft. You could quibble with what the Nets did, passing Acuff for Michael Brown Jr. I probably would have taken Acuff, but I think that's splitting hairs. But it was hard to go wrong. I think there was a lot of talent in this draft. Before I'm curious what you think. A year ago, almost to the day, Matt, you and I were sitting here. We both loved the Hornets draft. Neither of us put two and two together and thought to bet them in the summer league where they were 100, 150 to one and they cashed that damn ticket. So I'm very curious if there's anyone that's this year's Hornets that you're going to be looking to bet maybe in the summer league or whose drafts you liked or didn't like.
13: It's funny you brought that up because I mentioned that during our draft show Tuesday night. I said last year we loved the Hornets coming out of the draft, but didn't bet them in the summer league. And they were anywhere from 50 to one to 100 to one and they won the summer league. I like this Hornets draft too, but like you said, OKC was the headliner for me. I think the Thunder did the best job in this draft. Adai Mara, 7'3" center from UCLA to Michigan. You had to get Chet Holmgren some help in defending Wimby, and Mara is one of those guys who's versatile. He's more athletic than you might think, and I targeted him like 2 months ago to the Thunder. I thought that was the pick that the Thunder had to make. They made it at number 12. I was actually surprised he fell to that spot, but they got him. Bennett Sturts, you got to have a ball handler, a guy who can shoot the three. They got it with the point guard from Iowa. And how about in the second round? This has kind of gone overlooked a little bit, but the OKC Thunder traded for Otega Owe, the scoring guard from Kentucky in the second round. And what you mentioned in the playoffs was a weakness that the Thunder had to work on. They had to get more scoring depth, guys off the bench.
14: Yeah.
13: And that hurt them in that series against the Spurs. And Otega Owe is the guy who's going to help. He's going to be a rotational player who can score for OKC. I thought the Thunder were the biggest winners. Like you, I really liked the Terrace Reed pick for the Spurs. And I actually thought the Chicago Bulls did pretty well, too, with Cale Wilson, who was my number two player in the draft, going to the Bulls at number four. And then they got Daylon Swain, the wing from Texas, also in the first round. But not too many picks, I thought, were really poor picks, let's put it that way, in the first round. This is one of the few drafts that I thought the NBA teams appeared to draft really well. And another one was Jaxel Lindeborg from Michigan. Yeah. I had him the number 5 overall player in the draft. He went to the Warriors at number 11, right before Mara went to the Thunder at number 12. Jaxel Lindeborg can help Golden State right away. And I thought that was a steal and really smart pick at number 11. So that kind of wraps up the NBA draft. But I you know what? I was a little curious about one pick, and that was Morez Johnson of Michigan going to the Mavericks at number 9. I thought the Mavericks had better options at that spot.
14: And I really like Burries.
13: Yep, Braden Burries or the two Michigan guys. I really thought Jaxel Lindeborg or Ade Mara would have been better plays for the Mavericks at number 9. They took the third Michigan guy, Morez Johnson, which surprised me a little bit with Dusty May going to the Mavericks a couple of days before that. All right, so NBA draft was a successful betting venture, and we'll move on, talk a little bit more NFL tonight with the VSiN NFL betting guide being out and some futures you can focus on here in the next month or two. Well, let's. I mentioned this baseball game tonight, and I want to throw it at you one more time here. We're going to talk some World Cup soccer here at the top of the hour. We got some games going on tonight that there's a lot of betting interest in. But let's get this baseball out of the way. We got the Braves and the Giants tonight. And Trevor McDonald, a pitcher you and I both like, is going for the Giants. I did not bet him tonight. It said in 9 starts, 2-5, a whip of 1.34, ERA close to 5. I think he's better than that. He's allowed 4 homers in 45 innings. He's pitching for a team that's been losing. But the Braves are suddenly in a bit of a tailspin here tonight. And the Giants, home dogs, plus 112. I passed on this game, total of 8.5. What do you make of the Giants? This is a team in turmoil right now with the manager, Tony Vitello, and some off-field issues swirling around a losing Giants team. I really don't want to bet the Giants as home dogs tonight, but I kind of like Trevor McDonald in that role.
14: I like McDonald, too. As far as the Braves side, I believe Lopez is going to start, but then Huston Waldrop, is going to be the piggyback here, so he's pretty much going to get the bulk from what I understand. It's hard, Matt. It's a lot different than 10, 15 years ago when you just had a starting pitcher. You knew that guy was going to go 6 or 7 innings, and you could adjust your handicap accordingly. And I'm sure you run into this handicap in baseball, Matt. It's a lot of openers, or this guy's going to start, but he's not going to really finish the game, and those kinds of things where there's a lot of moving pieces. But I'm with you. I like McDonald, but I don't like him enough to play him here.
13: All right, quick baseball update. Reds, my dog play of the night, up 4-1 on the Pirates in the fourth inning. And, Will, we should have bet against the Yankees tonight. I thought about it, didn't do it. Peyton Tolley of the Red Sox is shutting down the Yankees right now. Red Sox lead 4-0 in the fourth. Live line, Boston minus 16. 100. All right, that wraps up the first hour. Stay tuned to VSIN Primetime, the Sports Betting Network.
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11: All right, it's World Cup Soccer Night. This is VSIN Prime Time. Will Hill, Matt Eumanns here from the Circus Sportsbook. And this place is going to be near capacity tonight, even though we don't have the most popular teams in the World Cup in action tonight, like Mexico.